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I'm Sean Alexander. It is the Thursday evening edition of Evening Jazz. And you know what that means. The weekend is in sight. Yeah, we're going to talk about some of the happenings going down right here where your member-supported 90.7.

0: WNCU, the Triangle's only station for jazz and more. I'm Sean Alexander, enjoying your company inside of Evening Jazz, counting down to the weekend. And yes, weather looking nice. It's overnight low. Actually, going to have a little Christmas in the air. Overnight low 66 tomorrow, bright and sunny with a high of 89. Nice weekend. Yeah, gonna be a little cloudy on a Saturday and a Sunday, possibility of rain. Right now it's 80 degrees. 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

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Mike Phillips, who's going to be one of the many amazing artists at the John Coltrane Jazz Festival Labor Day weekend in High Point. We are counting down. 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

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I'm Sean Alexander. Welcome to Evening Jazz. As yes, on this Thursday evening, counting it down to the weekend. And weather's going to be pretty good for the start of the weekend. We'll talk about tomorrow. Sunny skies with a high of 89 tonight. Nice, crisp, cool low of 66. 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

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Jeff Lorber with a cover of a Jay-Z joint. Can I get a what? What? I'm Sean Alexander. Continue to have a good evening and a great weekend on tap. Overnight Jazz coming up at 10. And yes, we'll do it again next week, Tuesday to be exact, right here on your member-supported Jazz 90.7 WNCU.

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BS for BS is the name of that one, from drummer Brandon Sanders' album Lasting Impression, written by the pianist here, Eric Scott Reed, to open this jazz hour.

quite a medley. Just the title of Jacques Brel's Ne Me Quitte Pas at the very end there, or Don't Leave Me, mostly I'm a Fool to Want You, sung by vocalist Sasha Boutros from her album titled Paris After Dark. Sasha Boutros, probably better known in Paris, though she was raised in the United States and happens to speak seven languages. Paris After Dark will soon be joined by Vegas After Dark and Mexico After Dark. This album, she calls her love letter to Paris, to music, and to her childhood and family, adding she's never been more found than when she's lost in Paris. Sasha Boutros, Paris After Dark. That was preceded by Don Braden from his album Earth, Wind, and Wonder, a collection of Earth, Wind, and Fire tunes, and the music of Stevie Wonder. This is volume two of the Earth, Wind, and Wonder series for saxophonist Don Braden. We heard Stevie's Send One Your Love. Don joined there by pianist Art Hirahara, bassist Kenny Davis, and drummer Jeremy Warren. Opening that set, another tune co-written by Stevie Wonder, Until You Come Back to Me. That's What I'm Gonna Do, from drummer Brandon Sanders' album Lasting Impression. He was joined there by vocalist Jasmia Horn, vibist Warren Wolf, bassist Amin Salim, and pianist Tyler Bullock. Brandon Sanders opening the set. I'm John Hill. We're listening to jazz. Bassist Avishai Cohen from the album Colors.

the great Dexter Gordon, recorded at the Montreux Jazz Festival in 1973 with Jimmy Heath's Gingerbread Boy, LTD, Long Tall Dexter, with keyboardist Hampton Hawes. Bob Cranshaw was the bassist, Kenny Clark on drums. Dexter Gordon from a compilation disc titled Blue Dex. Dexter Gordon plays the blues. We opened that set with pianist Keith Jarrett. Keith Jarrett recorded in Tokyo in 1996 with a trio featuring bassist Gary Peacock and the great Jack DeJohnette on drums. Keith Jarrett and Charlie Parker's Billy's Bounce to open that set. We are listening to jazz.

couple of tunes from the Horace Silver songbook from the early 70s in this set. That was Horace with the title track from his album called All, along with Andy Bay and Gail Nelson, Richie Reznikoff on guitar. We opened the set with Open Up Your Senses. That's the title track from an album by Tyreek McDowell. We heard him along with Sullivan Fortner at the Fender Rhodes piano. I'm John Hill. Thanks for joining me for Jazz This Hour. As always, my pleasure. I'll see you later. Michel Petrucciani with Rashid.

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Opening this jazz hour with pianist Bill Evans from Affinity, that was Snow Peas with Larry Schneider on sax and harmonica player Toots Thielemans. I'm your host, John Hill.

the terrific Tierney Sutton. Tierney Sutton, her album called Talking to the Sun, the album subtitled Tierney Sutton Meets Charlier Cerise, that is Andre Charlier on drums and Benoit Cerise on keyboards, along with guitarist Serge Merlot. Tierney Sutton with Bluesette. I was preceded by drummer Brandon Sanders. Brandon Sanders, his album called Lasting Impression, with saxophonist Stacy Dillard, vibist Warren Wolf, the pianist Eric Scott Reed, along with bassist Eric Wheeler. 8-4 Beat, the name of that song from drummer Brandon Sanders and his album Lasting Impression. We opened that set with the great guitarist and composer Ray Oviedo. Ray O. His album Latin Jazz Project, Volume 2, the song Crisscross, featuring Sheila E. on congas, along with flutist Norbert Stagel, pianist David K. Matthews, the bassist Dave Belove, with Paul Van Wageningen on drums. Trombonist Mike Rinta, Mike Olmos was the trumpet player, and the saxophonists Joe Cohen, Doug Rowan. It's a great Latin Jazz Project, Volume 2, from guitarist Ray Oviedo opening that set. We're listening to jazz. I'm John Hill. Quincy Jones with Samba Una Nota So.

Lazy Afternoon from guitarist Tom Rotella's album called Right Time Left, featuring Tierney Sutton there once again doing that wordless vocal with percussionist Lenny Castro, the drummer Charles Ruggiero, Bill Contos at the piano with Nick Mancini on vibes, the bassist Dre Henry, and a little bass clarinet from Tom Rainier. Guitarist Tom Rotella opening the set. We heard pianist Mark Seals with a song called Rue Claire from his album People and Places, with the great saxophonist Ernie Watts, the bassist Bruce Lett, and Moyes Lucas Jr. on drums. Mark Seals opening that set. We're listening to jazz.

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But that's just where the wind begins, and the wind will blow for years. It's the wind that carves the canyons. It's the wind that brings the rain.

Solo piano from keyboardist Michael Wolf. The tune In My Life from the album Sunny Day, preceded by vibist Mike Manieri, an album called Wanderlust from way back in 1981 with a song titled Peps, which was the name of a jazz club in Philadelphia, kind of like Birdland in New York. And it harkens back to the days when he was with the Buddy Rich Sextet. They'd play at Birdland and then drive at 4 a.m. in the morning to Philadelphia, where they had a matinee show and then an evening show that started at 8 p.m. and ran until 4 a.m. the next day. Anyway, those were the good old days, he says, I'm sure, when he was much younger. Peps there with the Brecker brothers, Michael and Randy, on saxophone and trumpet, respectively. Randy did the trumpet solo there, along with bassist Marcus Miller, Steve Kahn on guitar, Don Grolnick was the keyboardist, and drummer Peter Erskine, vibist Mike Manieri. We opened that set with the octogenarian Ben Zidron, Ben from his album called Rainmaker, featuring his son Leo on drums, with bassist Billy Peterson, the tune So Long. And yeah, I gotta go. I'm John Hill. Thanks for joining me for Jazz This Hour. I'll see you later. Bob, it's Cal Jader here with a Dizzy Gillespie Chano Pozo composition.

September 1962, the album Money Jungle. Duke Ellington on piano, Charles Mingus on bass, and Max Roach on drums. The tune, Duke Ellington's Solitude. I'm Jana Lee Ross. Thanks for listening to Jazz With Me. You can get in touch anytime and let us know what you love about jazz. 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

Pat Metheny giving a nice bossa nova treatment to the Coltrane tune Giant Steps, with him Larry Grenadier on bass and Bill Stewart on drums. Before that, Ellis Marsalis playing Duke Ellington's Melancholia. And a change for the better kicked off the set. Chie Imaizumi, wonderful arranger and composer, her tune there, and a fantastic big band of Denver-based musicians from her record Unfailing Kindness. I'm Jana Lee Ross. Thanks for listening to Jazz with me.

How insensitive, the Antonio Carlos Jobim tune, Wes Montgomery, the great conguero Ray Barreto with him on congas, Ron Carter on bass, and arrangement by Klaus Ogerman. Before that, Born to Be Blue with Melvin Rhine at the organ, Peter Bernstein with him on guitar, Joshua Redman on sax. And we started off this set with a great arrangement of All That Jazz from Chicago, the fantastic Lea Delaria singing that. I'm Jane Lee Ross. Thanks for listening to Jazz with me.

Squatty Roo, the Johnny Hodges tune as played by Ellis Marsalis. And before that, Get Happy, not quite how Judy Garland did it. That was Brad Meldow on piano, Jorge Rossi on drums, Larry Grenadier on bass. Thanks so much for listening to Jazz. I'm Jana Lee Ross. 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

Phil Woods leading that ensemble, the Quincy Jones tune Evening in Paris from his 2004 release called This Is How I Feel About Quincy. Phil Woods tribute to his former band leader, Quincy Jones, and a play on the title of the Breakthrough record in 1957 called This Is How I Feel About Jazz. And Phil Woods played on that record with Quincy Jones. I'm Janie Lee Ross. Thanks for listening to Jazz.

from a record called Think Before You Think, sort of a cult favorite amongst drummers, led by the drummer Bill Stewart. That was When You're Smiling, Joe Lovano playing sax and Bill Stewart on drums. Before that, from Organ Grinder Swing, Jimmy Smith being the organ grinder in question, 1965. That was Oh No Babe, Kenny Burrell on guitar and Grady Tate on drums with him. And Susanna McCorkle kicked off the set singing Chicka Chicka Boom Chick. This is Jazz. I'm Janie Lee Ross. Thanks for listening.

from Organ Grinders Swing, 1965, Jimmy Smith with Kenny Burrell on guitar, Grady Tate on drums, Satin Doll. Before that, live at the Jazz Standard, Andre Previn on piano with David Fink on bass playing My Funny Valentine. And the set began with Stockholm Sweetening, a Quincy Jones composition from Phil Wood's 2004 release called This Is How I Feel About Quincy, a reference to the great Quincy Jones, who was Phil Wood's band leader way back in the day, in 1957, when Quincy recorded his record called This Is How I Feel About Jazz, and Phil Woods was on that record. I'm Jana Lee Ross. Thanks for listening to Jazz with me. This next tune is called Sounds of a Guitar, written by Lenore Raphael. She's playing piano, and the sound of the guitar you hear is Howard Alden playing with her.

sounds of a guitar. That was Howard Alden playing the guitar, but the tune was written by Lenore Raphael, the lady playing piano. I'm Janie Lee Ross. Thanks so much for listening to Jazz with me.

Bill Mays at the piano, the tune Coming Home, Baby. I'm Jana Lee Ross. Thanks so much for listening to Jazz With Me. You can get in touch anytime and let us know what you love about jazz. 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

Dexter Gordon live at the Keystone Corner in San Francisco, 1978. The tune, Body and Soul. George Cable's playing piano with him, Rufus Reed on bass, and Eddie Gladden playing drums. And before that, Howard Alden playing guitar with Lenore Raphael. The tune, Alone Together. I'm Janie Lee Ross. Thanks so much for listening to Jazz with me.

That is called The Beatles, written by Carla Bley. That's on a record called Real Life Hits, released by Gary Burton, vibraphonist, in 1985. Before that, from The Beatles, well, The Beatles via George Benson, from the other side of Abbey Road, his medley of Golden Slumbers and You Never Give Me Your Money, George Benson playing guitar and singing like an angel. And before that, She's Leaving Home, another Beatles tune, Brad Meldow at the piano with Jeff Ballard on drums, Larry Grenadier playing bass. I'm Jane Lee Ross. Thanks so much for listening to Jazz with me.

All right, you children of the 70s and 60s and perhaps even 80s and 50s, the theme from MASH, both the film and the television show, excellent tune, written by the legendary Johnny Mandel and performed by the legendary Paul Desmond. I'm Janie Lee Ross. Thanks so much for listening to Jazz with me.

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Maria Bianca, backed up by Chick Corea and his Spanish Heart Band, released in 2019. That was the Antonio Carlos Jobim tune, Desafinado. I'm Jana Lee Ross. Thanks for listening to Jazz With Me. 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

Beautiful Love, the tune played by Bill Evans in 1961 from Explorations with Scott LaFaro on bass and Paul Motion on drums. Before that, two Bill Evans tunes, a medley of Waltz for Debbie and Very Early, played by guitarist Gene Bertoncini. Kicked off the set with Kenny Burrell in 1956 from Introducing Kenny Burrell, Hank Mobley with him on tenor sax, the tune Out for Blood. I'm Jana Lee Ross. Thanks so much for listening to Jazz with me. There's a great sort of urban myth quote attributed to Bill Evans. Supposedly, someone came up to him at a gig one night and said, "Hey, Bill, I'd like a piano lesson." And Bill said, "Okay, go learn all the things you are in all 12 keys." Here's just a fraction of what Bill Evans does with all the things you are.

Flamingo, the title track to a release from Stefan Grappelli with pianist Michelle Petrucciani, recorded in 1995. Before that, Where Flamingos Fly, as arranged by Gil Evans from his Out of the Cool. And we started the set with a Gil Evans tune, The Time of the Barracudas, in a group led by trumpeter Ingrid Jensen. From Here on Earth, Gary Bartz with her on sax, George Culligan on keys, and Bill Stewart on drums. I'm Jana Lee Ross. Thanks so much for listening to Jazz with me.

Toots Thielemann in 2001 playing Windows, and before that, Toots Thielemann in 1958 playing East of the Sun. Thanks so much for listening to Jazz.

the sound of the Busta Williams Something More Sextet, featuring the voice of Miss Jean Baylor. Busta Williams, of course, on bass with Bruce Williams saxophone, Stephon Harris vibes, George Colligan piano, and Lenny White on drums. Thank you so much for joining me. You're with D. Alexander, and we heard the composition Stairways. More great music coming up for you like that. And I really appreciate you tuning in. We're going to have a great time during this hour celebrating this wonderful music. So please stay with me. This is Jazz.

Vicente Archer on bass with Gerald Clayton, piano, and Bill Stewart on drums. From his recording, Short Stories, which is more than a musical memory box, it's a look at life and little moments and sketches of sound. It's his debut album, and it is definitely a family affair. He brings together his longtime friends and collaborators, Gerald Clayton and Bill Stewart, to dive into stories and songs from his 25-year career making music. We heard Gerald Clayton's composition, Round Comes Round. Right before that, we heard from Cahill El-Zabar's Ritual Trio, Renaissance of the Resistance, with Mr. Ari Brown on saxophone and the late great Malachi Favors on bass, Cahill El-Zabar on drums. We heard the composition, Train in Mind. Let's continue with Allison Au and the Migration Ensemble from the recording Migrations. Allison Au is the alto saxophonist and composer, and we're going to take a listen to her composition, Progress, with Layla Bialy on vocals.

Such a cool tune composed by Kenny Durham, Monaco, the beautiful music by Jill McCarron on piano, along with Randy Brecker, flugelhorn, Vincent Herring, alto, Paul Gill, bass, Andy Watson, drums. And right before that, we heard from Mr. Caesar Frazier on organ with Peter Bernstein, guitar, Eric Alexander, saxophone, Vincent Ector on drums with Mr. Frazier's composition, Just Passing Through, from his recording, Tenacity As We Speak. Let's continue with the Grand Dame, Ella Fitzgerald from Clap Hands. Here comes Charlie, with Spring Can Really Hang You Up the Most.

Nat King Cole from Penny Serenade with Walking My Baby Back Home. He's on piano and vocals with John Collins guitar, Jack Constanzo bongos, Charlie Harris bass, and Norris Bunny Shocker on drums. And right before that, we heard from Ken Fowser from his recording Resolution. We heard the composition Reminiscent of You, and he's supported by Jeremy Pelt trumpet, Peter Bernstein guitar, Rick Germanson piano, Gerald Cannon bass, and Willie Jones III on drums. Thank you so much for joining me during this hour. Hope you've enjoyed the music. Until we are together again, take care. You with D. Alexander, this is Jazz.

Beautiful music from Aaron Deal on piano, Paul Sakivi bass, Gregory Hutchinson drums. From Aaron Deal's recording, The Vagabond, we heard his composition, Treasures Past. Right before that, the classic sound of Doug Karn, title track from his recording, Revelation, beautifully sung by Gene Karn. Let's continue with Christopher McBride's recording, Ramon, with Your Eyes Can't Lie.

Canadian bassist Lauren Falls, also composer of all of the songs, with the exception of one on this recording, A Little Louder Now. We heard her composition, New View. And you've heard it right here with me, D. Alexander. This is Jazz.

That's Nick Green on alto from his recording Green on the Scene, supported by Joe Magnarelli trumpet, Jeb Patton piano, Mike Karn bass, and Kenny Washington on drums. Beautiful composition, A Handful of Stars. Right before that, we heard from Miss Veronica Swift from her self-titled recording with something that we're all familiar with, The Show Must Go On. Let's continue with drummer Yoran Israel from New Dreams with the composition Ariel Soul.

Ray Charles and Milt Jackson from Soul Brothers, Soul Meeting, Love on My Mind. And before that, the voice of John Lucien, Rashida. You've heard it right here with me, D. Alexander, and this is Jazz.

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Perez whittled on trumpet from his recording For the People, Freedom Song. Eddie Bayard, tenor. Bobby Broom, guitar. Ron Perillo, piano. Dennis Carroll, bass. Greg Archery on drums. Thank you for joining me. More music coming up just for you. I'm so happy you decided to tune in and hang out with me during this hour. So please stay with me. You're with D. Alexander. This is Jazz.

pianist, composer, and vocalist Miss Kelly Green from the recording Scene. We heard her composition, Street Cleaning, and she's supported by Luca Soul Rosenfeld on bass, Evan Hyde drums, Elijah Thomas on flute, Rich Perry on tenor. And right before that, we heard from Danny Grisette from his recording Remembrance. He's on piano along with Dana Stevens, soprano, Vicente Archer bass, Bill Stewart on drums. We heard his composition, A Friend Indeed. Here's Samara Joy from Linger a While. I'm confessing that I love you.

Julian Lage on guitar with Dave King drums, Jorge Roeder bass from the recording Love Hurts. We heard his composition In Heaven, and you've heard it right here with me, D. Alexander, and this is Jazz.

Very innovative and creative pairing of Jay Clayton on vocals and Jerry Grinnelli on drums from their recording Alone Together. We heard the composition Swing Thing. And right before that, we heard from Eric Hochberg from his recording String Thing. We heard a composition that he composed for his beautiful wife entitled Song for Sarah. And he's on bass along with Mark Feldman, violin, Larry Gray, cello, Steve Million, piano, and Michael Rayner on drums. Let's continue with John Coltrane for Lovers with the exquisite voice of Mr. Johnny Hartman, dedicated to you.

Brian Blade from Body and Shadow Night. And before that, Brandy Younger on harp, If It's Magic from Brand New Life. And you've heard it right here with me, D. Alexander. This is Jazz.

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1: Has reached a deal with the militant group Hamas to completely disarm, but Hamas is disputing that. And Israeli Prime Minister Benjamin Netanyahu has so far been silent. NPR's Franco Ordonez has more.
2: Like so many of these things, a lot comes down to the details and obviously the execution of those. The problem seems to be a disagreement over what comes first, whether it's Israel pulling out of Gaza or Hamas handing over their weapons. Now, the Board of Peace says, quote, withdrawal must move in lockstep with the decommissioning. But a senior Hamas official told NPR that they would only give up their weapons if Israel withdraws from Gaza first.
1: NPR's Franco Ordonez. This says Trump and Israel are still involved in another war against Iran, which a new poll from the AP finds most Americans, nearly two-thirds, say isn't worth it. Body cam footage from federal immigration agents out on patrol in Los Angeles captures them using racial slurs about Latinos they're targeting for arrest. The videos are part of a federal lawsuit accusing ICE and Border Patrol agents of racial profiling. The following from NPR's Adrian Florido includes audio of the slurs.
3: In this video from last year, two agents are talking after an immigration raid.
4: I checked one guy's ID.
5: Did you?
4: Yeah.
5: There was a guy, I'm pretty sure he's wet. He was just sitting in that minivan.
3: There was a guy, I'm pretty sure he was wet, one agent says, a shortened version of wetback, a racial slur for Mexicans. In another video, an agent points out the driver of a nearby car.
6: It looked like a tonk in the driver's seat.
3: Tonk is a derogatory term for a migrant. It refers to the sound when an agent's flashlight strikes a migrant's head. The ACLU obtained the footage as part of a lawsuit accusing immigration agents of targeting people because they look Latino. The government says its agents don't racially profile. Adrian Florido, NPR News.
1: AI has become closely associated with layoffs, but a recent study suggests some companies may have cut workers too quickly. NPR's Windsor Johnston has more.
7: A recent study by the business management group Gartner predicts that by 2027, half of the companies that cut customer service jobs because of AI will hire people back in similar roles. Researchers say many businesses misjudge the transition. Kathy Ross is a vice president analyst at Gartner.
8: I think in some cases we've overestimated how easy it might be for AI to automate entire roles. And it's continuing to evolve, but not at the pace to where it can actually drive complete role elimination.
7: The study also found only 20% of customer service leaders have actually reduced staffing because of AI. Windsor Johnston, NPR News.
1: You're listening to NPR News from Washington. After winning an emergency nominating convention last weekend, Maine Democratic Senate candidate Troy Jackson is sprinting to assemble his campaign team for his run against Republican incumbent Susan Collins. Steve Missler from member station Maine Public has more.
9: Jackson became the Democrats' nominee after embattled Graham Plattner stepped aside after allegations of sexual misconduct. But Jackson is hoping he can harness the voter enthusiasm generated by Plattner's run.
10: I do think that we are on the right side of this, that people are energized because of the poor government that we have. And I think it's possible.
9: Jackson's political career was launched nearly 30 years ago during a labor protest at the Canadian border. He has fewer than 100 days to mount a campaign against Collins, who is seeking her sixth term. For NPR News, I'm Steve Missler in Brunswick, Maine.
1: The State Department is raising the number of special commemorative passports featuring President Trump's image on the inside cover. The department says they're adding another 250,000, citing overwhelming demand for the passports that honor America's 250th anniversary. But these special edition passports are not automatic. You have to apply in person at a special passport application event, which the State Department says will be held through September at agencies around the United States. U.S. futures contracts are trading higher at this hour. Dow futures are up about 348 points. NASDAQ futures are up 342 points. That's about 1.2% rise. 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

0: You're listening to Morning Jazz on 90.7 FM at WNCU, the Triangle's only station for jazz and more. Well, welcome to the first hour here of Morning Jazz. I'm your host, Jasmine Harper, and that was Alexa Cole and Bucky Pizzarelli with A Beautiful Friendship. Definitely a lovely tune there as we kick off this first hour. We have an amazing selection headed your way from Ron Haynes, who's on the drums here and Softly as in a Morning Sunrise. And then later on, we'll hear a tune from Fatburger. Keep your dials here on 90.7 FM WNCU.
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This is the Triangle's only station for jazz and more. And we just heard a tune there from Ron Haynes, who's on the drums in Softly as in a Morning Sunrise. That was off of the album People. And for sure, we are here discovering new jazz and also enjoying the classics as well. 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

0: 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That was Anthem Boy with Emotion. And I'm letting you all know that your time now is 7:27 a.m. and I have your weather report ready for you all so that you know how to navigate your day today. It is sunny skies on this beautiful Friday. TGIF, by the way, everyone. It is currently 65 degrees out there, highs of 88 and lows of 64. It feels really good out here this morning. Not sure if it's going to get really, really, really hot today, but if you are thinking about going on a stroll and listening to WNCU, now is the time to do that, and maybe you are doing that. Tomorrow, however, is going to look a little cloudy. 87 is going to be your highs with lows of 68. But nevertheless, we still have WNCU to keep you covered. 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

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That was Ron Holmes with Yet Still Wanting You. And certainly we have just been playing some amazing jazz for you all this morning. 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You could play us on your mobile device any place and any time. Also, while you are at it, make sure to subscribe to our YouTube channel today because we have a special guest in the WNCU Jazz House, Tamisha Waden, of course, a familiar vocalist, very much of a former host of the Morning Jazz here. And we have her tune coming up next with Happy For Me, but we also have her in the Jazz House today at 11 a.m. for that exclusive interview. Please go on YouTube at WNCU Radio and subscribe to us there to just hear her amazing journey, hear her amazing story, and how she is just getting started, really. She's been in the game for so long, but she just feels like she's just getting started. And any advice that she has for you all as aspiring artists or vocalists or, you know, whatever you are doing in your life to get ahead. You do not want to miss this interview. Here she is up next with Happy For Me on 90.7 FM WNCU.

0: 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This is Morning Jazz. I'm your host, Jasmine Harper, and we are closing out this first hour, segueing over into our closing out the first hour, segueing over into our second hour here at WNCU. That was Lindsay Webster with Music in Me. I'm so excited for you all to just hear what we have up next for you all this morning. Make sure to follow us and stay connected on WNCU Radio on all platforms, Facebook, YouTube, Instagram, and TikTok. We have some amazing updates about the Playlist Concert Series coming up, and also WNCU Jazz House. We are definitely having some special guests to talk about their artistry, and this week is Tamisha Wade stepping in, so you don't want to miss that at 11 a.m. All right, we're going to listen to Cassandra Wilson with Chelsea Bridge, and then we'll also hear a tune from Woody Shaw. We'll have NPR at the top of the hour, followed by the second hour of Morning Jazz. So don't you turn your dials. You're listening to Triangle's only station for jazz and more, WNCU.
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1: Reached a deal on what he calls a historic one for the complete disarmament of the militant group Hamas in Gaza. But some of those groups are already pushing back against his claims. NPR's Frank Langfitt has more.
2: Now, the Palestinian Islamic Jihad movement, it's the second largest group in Gaza, they sent out a statement saying the agreement that Trump is touting is inaccurate and that the group has reservations as it's currently written. And for the militant groups, I think it's really important for people to remember, giving up weapons could be seen as tantamount to surrender.
1: NPR's Frank Langfitt. It comes nearly 9 months after a U.S.-brokered ceasefire was signed between Israel and Hamas, which has been deadlocked. This as the U.S. and Israel's war in Iran continues. Todd Blanche's confirmation to be attorney general is on hold over the $1.8 billion fund for Trump's allies who say they've been victimized by the government. Blanche says the fund no longer exists, but two outgoing Republican senators are refusing to advance him until they get that in writing. NPR's Eric McDaniel reports Trump says he may try to wait them out.
3: Senators John Cornyn of Texas and Tom Tillis of North Carolina are using their leverage to make sure that the fund, which Trump has suggested could be used to make payments to Capitol rioters, is kaput, as the Justice Department has claimed. In response, Trump posted, quote, "I have no objection to temporarily withdrawing Todd's name if they do not do the right thing and putting him back after Cornyn and Tillis are out of office," end quote. Cornyn tweeted in reply that the president is mistaken if he believes concerns about the fund are limited to himself and Senator Tillis, suggesting they're speaking on behalf of other Senate Republicans. Either way, Blanche, who was already confirmed to a lower DOJ post, can remain acting attorney general. Eric McDaniel, NPR News, the Capitol.
1: The Transportation Department has approved the driverless vehicle company Zoox to start offering rides to paying customers. Federal regulators also say they'll begin gathering data to inform a future national standard for safety for autonomous vehicles, as NPR's Camila Domonoske reports.
4: Zoox, a California-based company owned by Amazon, has been testing its driverless electric vehicle with free rides. Now it has approval to commercially deploy up to 5,000 vehicles total over the next 2 years, starting in Las Vegas. Unlike Google's Waymo, which adds driverless technology to existing vehicles, Zoox uses a purpose-built driverless vehicle. It looks like a box on wheels and doesn't have any steering wheel or pedals. The National Highway Traffic Safety Administration also says it's launching a new consortium to gather data on autonomous vehicles to eventually inform the country's first nationwide safety standards for driverless cars. Camila Domonoske, NPR News.
1: U.S. futures contracts are trading higher this morning. You're listening to NPR News from Washington. Seattle's police chief, Sean Barnes, has resigned days after a deadly shooting at a food festival that left three people dead, four others injured. This after critics complained about a delay in the release of information after the shooting and the status of the number of suspects. Barnes says Mayor Katie Wilson requested his resignation this week during a meeting, but nearly half the city's council released a joint statement slamming his ouster. Investigators arrested a 15-year-old and say another 19-year-old man believed to have been involved has died. There's no word yet on a motive. Hurricane Genevieve off Mexico's west coast is sending powerful waves to Southern California. Carl Kay of member station KPBS has more.
5: Huge swells are pummeling Southern California, and Hurricane Genevieve is cranking up the power. At the same time, a heat wave is rolling through the region. Meteorologist Alex Tardy says temperatures could set records.
6: We're talking maybe 115 in our deserts, perhaps even 120. Hitting 120 in Palm Springs.
5: The heat may bring big crowds to beaches. That means more people may be taking a dip in dangerous waters.
7: Water temp is also 76 degrees right now, so it's very inviting.
5: San Diego Lifeguard Chief James Gartland warns to swim at beaches with lifeguards, and choosing shores with designated swimming areas could help people stay safe. For NPR News, I'm Carly Kay in San Diego.
1: World financial markets, Asian markets were higher by the close. The Nikkei, the main market in Japan, up 4%. U.S. futures contracts trading higher. 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

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That was Randy B with It's You. Here on 90.7 FM, I'm your host, Jasmine Harper. This is the Triangle's only station for jazz and more, and we are in our second hour here this morning. Thank you all for tuning in and keeping WNCU playing through your airways. TGIF, by the way, and it is the last day of July. So we are moving forward for sure, and we are going to be moving forward with some great selections of jazz here. Up next is Aaron Parks with Rising Mine. Then we'll also have a tune from Harold Lopez Nutza. Keep your dials on 90.7 FM.

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That was Harold Lopez Nutza with Tumba La Timba. Here on 90.7 FM WNCU, we are giving you the best jazz that you will not hear anywhere else. So we will continue on with Bonafide. It's Funk Box. And then we'll also hear a tune from 496 West with Velvet Groove. Keep your dials locked in on 90.7 FM WNCU. It's Morning Jazz.

0: 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You're listening to 496 West here with Velvet Groove. Your time now here in the Bull City is 8:29 a.m. and I have your weather report ready for you all so that you know how to navigate your day. It's currently 71 degrees here in Durham, sunny skies with highs of 88 and lows of 66. We still have the jazz here on WNCU. After these messages, we'll hear from Christian McBride, a big band. 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

0: 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That was Juan Reeder with Coco's Dilemma of the album Compositions in Blue and Other Hues. I'm so excited to let you all know that we are looking forward to the WNCU teaming up with Durham Central Park again for the Playlist Concert Series as we are headed to some of it all August 7th. It's going to be an amazing time. We have food and beer and wine vendors out at 6 p.m. And then we'll have live music at 7:30 p.m. And DJ Travis Gales will be spinning the Friday night mix live under the stars for you all to have a dance party with your family, your friends, your furry friends as well. It's going to be an amazing time. So come on out to Durham Central Park for the Playlist Concert Series. All right, let's get back to the jazz. Up next is Norman Brown and Betty Bryant. Keep your dials here on WNCU.
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0: You're listening to Morning Jazz here on 90.7 FM WNCU. That was a tune from Betty Bryant there with He May Be Your Man. This cause comes from the album Nothing Better to Do, which was released earlier this year in 2026. Well, we are segueing over into our third hour here. Thank you all for tuning in and listening. Make sure to stay connected with WNCU by following us on Facebook, YouTube, Instagram, and TikTok at WNCU Radio so that you stay up to date with any latest events that are happening in the Triangle area with WNCU, such as the Playlist Concert Series. We're going to be at Centerfest soon in September. It's going to be an amazing time all the way around. We have some very great content coming out for you all with the WNCU Jazz House. And today, we have a very special guest in the house. It's Tamisha Waden. So definitely tune in. Go on YouTube, WNCU Radio. It premieres at 11 a.m. So right after you listen to Morning Jazz, you can go on YouTube and look at that interview. It is so amazing. You do not want to miss it. Let's get back to the jazz here. We have a classic artist here, Lena Horne. It's Already With Me. And then we'll also have a tune from Sade with Is It a Crime. We'll have NPR at the top of the hour, followed by the third hour of Morning Jazz. I'm your host, Jasmine Harper. Keep it here on 90.7 FM.
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1: Live from NPR News in Washington, I'm Janine Herbst. President Trump says his administration has brokered a deal with Hamas to disarm. But as NPR's Franco Ordonez reports, Hamas is disputing that.
2: President Trump announced on social media that as Hamas disarms, Israeli forces will withdraw from Gaza, and that the International Stabilization Force will then work with a new Palestinian police force to take responsibility for Gaza. Like so many of these things, a lot comes down to the details and the execution of those details. There appears to be disagreement over the order of events and what comes first, whether that's Israel pulling out of Gaza or Hamas handing over its weapons. A senior Hamas official told NPR that they would only give up their weapons if Israel withdraws from Gaza first. Franco Ordonez, NPR News.
1: Two appeals courts yesterday ruled against the Trump administration's policy mandating those who enter the country without legal status be placed in detention. NPR's Jimena Bustillo reports the issue is expected to end up at the Supreme Court.
3: The decisions out of the Ninth Circuit and Seventh Circuit Courts of Appeals argue that the administration is misunderstanding decades-old immigration law. The Trump administration wants anyone who entered the country illegally to be in immigration detention while their cases play out in immigration court. Under previous administrations, someone without a criminal record would generally be allowed to seek a bond hearing while their immigration case was pending. The approach has resulted in the prolonged detention of people who, in some cases, have been living in the U.S. for decades and a record number of people in detention. The Supreme Court is expected to take up the issue in its next term. Jimena Bustillo, NPR News, Washington.
1: Residents who were evacuated from dozens of communities around the southwest French city of Bordeaux are being allowed to return home. NPR's Eleanor Beardsley reports firefighters say the blazes are largely under control, but they warn that people need to be ready to evacuate again if they reignite.
4: The fires ripped through 100,000 acres. Some 250 houses were destroyed, but no civilian lives have been lost, largely due to the preemptive evacuations. At the Bordeaux Convention Center, evacuee Sylvie Michel, who is with her dog and two cats, is still waiting for the green light to return home. She says she never saw the fire, but felt its ominous presence.
5: It was a strong smell, and the ashes were really in great numbers. So my car is white and it was all covered of ashes.
4: She says it felt like Pompeii, comparing the situation to the ancient Italian city destroyed by a volcano. Eleanor Beardsley, NPR News, Bordeaux.
1: U.S. futures contracts are trading higher at this hour, less than a half an hour to go to the opening bell on Wall Street. You're listening to NPR News from Washington. The death toll from the powerful earthquake in southwestern Japan this week has climbed to at least 34, and officials say they expect that number to grow. Homes and a shopping center collapsed. Tens of thousands are without water and power as temperatures soar to the upper 90s. Seattle's police chief is resigning after fallout from Sunday's shooting at a food festival near the Space Needle. One suspect has been charged in the killing of three people, but there are possibly multiple shooters still at large. Scott Greenstone with member station KUOW has more.
6: Police Chief Sean Barnes' resignation comes after days of mounting criticism over slow, sometimes conflicting communication about the police investigation into the shooting. Seattle Mayor Katie Wilson said the decision to replace Barnes won't interrupt the investigation.
7: I would not have done this now if I thought that it would endanger that investigation or the other on-the-ground work of the department. This, to me, was the moment where we needed to go in a new direction.
6: Barnes was out of town at a conference when the shooting under the Space Needle took place. In the days since, his frequent travel to Chicago to visit his wife and kids while in office also came under question. For NPR News, I'm Scott Greenstone in Seattle.
1: A heat dome that baked the central and eastern U.S. is moving back to the southwest, with triple-digit temperatures possible in places. The National Weather Service has extreme heat warnings across parts of Southern California, Utah, Nevada, Oklahoma, and Arizona, where dangerously hot weather is expected to last through the weekend. I'm Janine Herbst, and you're listening to NPR News from Washington.
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This is the Triangle's only station for jazz and more. I'm your host, Jasmine Harper, and we just entered our third hour here. That was Alexa Tarantino there on Tydress, featuring Cecile McLaurin on Tydress. It was off of the album The War and the Whisper that came out earlier this year. Well, we have an amazing selection headed your way this morning with a tune from a 480 East with Mint Julep. Then we'll also have a tune here from a Phil Casagrande up next as well. Make sure you keep your dials here on 90.7 FM WNCU. 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

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That was Phil Casagrande with Hurt So Bad on 90.7 FM with a Triangle's only station for jazz and more. Letting you all know that the more is that we have all of these great shows coming up this weekend, specifically one that is happening. We have hours of gospel from 6 to 2.

2 p.m. We have the first, Carolyn Riles with Hallelujah Praise from 6 a.m. to 11 a.m. And then we have Close to D with Carolyn Satterfield, 11 a.m. to 2 p.m. Two Carolyns back to back with amazing gospel. So please listen to that on Sunday. They have an amazing show. Definitely go check them out. All right, let's get back to the jazz here with Kenny Barron with Marie Laveau on 90.7 FM WNCU. 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

0: You're listening to Morning Jazz on 90.7 FM and WNCU. This is the Triangle's only station for jazz and more. Well, that was Richard Barreta there with Herzog off of the album Off the Charts, and certainly it definitely is. That was an amazing tune there. And your time now here in the Bull City is 9:32 a.m., and I have your weather report ready for you all so that you know how to navigate your day. Currently in Durham, it is 75 degrees outside. The highs it's going to get today is 88 with lows of 63. It's a sunny day on this amazing Friday, and tomorrow is looking kind of cloudy out there with highs of 87 and lows of 68. But what remains the same is the jazz here that we have for you all. And also, we do have some specialty shows coming up for you all this weekend. It's going to be so amazing. So keep your dials here on 90.7 FM at WNZU. Up next, we have Alexis Cole here with On the Street Where You Live. 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

0: You're listening to Morning Jazz on 90.7 FM, WNCU, the Triangle's only station for jazz and more. That was Abe Lamarcus there with Love It Is a Verb, and that's off of the album It Depends on Who You Ask. Now we are segueing over into our fourth and final hour here this morning. Thank you all for tuning in and KBWNCU as the soundtrack to your morning. We'll have Mickey Howard and David Gibson to close us out here. But first, stay connected with WNCU by following us on all social media platforms, Facebook, YouTube, Instagram, TikTok, all at WNCU Radio. Let's get back to the jazz here. We'll have NPR at the top of the hour, and then we'll be right back to the jazz. I'm your host, Jasmine Harper. 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
1: Live from NPR News in Washington, I'm Janine Herbst. On Wall Street, stocks opened higher this morning, although they have turned negative right now after Amazon reported better than expected quarterly results. NPR's Scott Horsley has more.
2: Amazon stock got a lift after the company reported strong sales and profits for the most recent quarter, propelled in part by Amazon's cloud computing business. The company plans to boost spending on artificial intelligence and other technology to $220 billion this year. Massive investment in AI is pushing up the cost of memory chips, forcing Apple to raise prices. Apple also reported stronger quarterly results than forecasters had expected. The Labor Department says employers' cost for workers grew by 3.4% in the 12 months ending in June, with wages and salaries climbing 3.2%. That's not enough to keep pace with inflation, though, so workers' real buying power has been eroding. Scott Horsley, NPR News, Washington.
1: The AI company Anthropic, a financial supporter of NPR, says it found three cases where its artificial intelligence programs left testing environments, accessed the internet, and hacked into real companies. Competitor OpenAI reported a similar incident last week that raised concerns about AI safety. NPR's John Ruich has more.
3: In the OpenAI case, the artificial intelligence models found a way to access the internet from what engineers believed was a secure, walled-off digital testing space called a sandbox. Anthropic says in the three cases it discovered, misconfigurations basically left the barn door open for the AI systems to gain access to the internet. Still, the incidents are likely to add to concern about AI's ability to conduct cyber attacks. Anthropic says the incidents happened during tests of the offensive cyber capabilities of its models. In the wake of the OpenAI case, it launched a review of more than 140,000 test runs and found that the organizations that got hacked in the three cases had not detected the breaches. John Ruich, NPR News.
1: Spain's prime minister is visiting Spanish territory in North Africa today. This comes as at least 18 deaths have been reported after a drastic increase in border crossings from Morocco. NPR's Miguel Macias has more.
4: What started as a moderate increase in crossings at one particular point of the border, where a breakwater separates Spain and Morocco, turned into a crisis on Thursday as thousands were seen crossing into Spanish territory. Migrants started swimming around the breakwater with no apparent border control enforcement on the Moroccan side. The Spanish government is deploying its military to the region to support local law enforcement. And both countries agreed to work together for the safe return of those who have crossed the border illegally. Spain has historically relied on Moroccan authorities to control such mass border crossings. But this latest instance is already sparking calls for Prime Minister Pedro Sanchez to toughen his stance on migration. Miguel Macias, NPR News, Seville, Spain.
1: And you're listening to NPR News from Washington. President Trump is taking the first cabinet meeting of his second term on a road trip. They'll be heading to Camp David, the presidential retreat in Maryland, for a rustic backdrop as secretaries update him on their progress. After, Trump heads to his New Jersey golf club for the weekend. The busy summer travel season could be disrupted this weekend for many Canadian and American travelers. As Dan Karpinchuk reports, the Flight Attendants Union, a Canada's second largest airline, filed a 72-hour strike notice.
5: The Canadian Union of Public Employees, which represents WestJet's 4,400 flight attendants, says the recent vote was 99% in favor of a strike. At the heart of the dispute, wages and unpaid work that the union says takes place before and after a flight. WestJet operates more than 600 flights a day. Many travelers are already trying to make alternate arrangements. And WestJet is allowing passengers with flights scheduled between Friday and next Tuesday to make a one-time change or cancel with no fee. Bargaining will continue, but if no deal is reached, some flights could be grounded and flight attendants could walk off the job by Sunday morning. For NPR News, I'm Dan Karpinchuk in Toronto.
1: Second quarter profits at Exxon and Chevron soared on rising oil prices because of the U.S.-Israeli war in Iran that reduced tanker traffic through the Strait of Hormuz. In response, the companies raised the price of their refined products, pushing gas over the $4 a gallon mark nationwide. Chevron's net income jumped nearly 400% to $12 billion. Exxon's profits doubled to $14.5 billion. 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

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This is the Triangle's only station for jazz and more. Well, welcome to our fourth hour here. It's TGIF. It's Friday, everyone, and we're enjoying this jazz. We just heard a tune there titled Up and Down. We're gonna have an amazing selection headed your way from Lafayette Harris Jr. with Long Hot Summer Blues. And then we'll also hear a tune from Dion Parson and a 21st Century Band. Keep it here on 90.7 FM WNCU.

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This song just makes me smile so much. It's a cover of What a Wonderful World, Dion Parson and the 21st Century Band. That was off of the album St. Thomas. And certainly one of my favorite tunes there. I don't know, it just brings a smile to my face on this sunny day, right? What also brings a smile to my face is seeing each and every single one of you in the community. And we have so many great community events coming up this month. Well, really segue over into August and September. We have the Playlist Concert Series with Durham Central Park, where there's live music, delicious food. That starts at 6 p.m., live music at 7:30, and you don't want to miss an unforgettable performance from Some of It All. And then we'll have DJ Travis Gale spin the Friday night old school mix at 9 p.m. So bring out your friends, your family, your furry friends, and come out and party with the Durham and WNCU community. Pick up some merch while you're there from us. We have a table as well. Come by. Our tent says WNCU 90.7 FM, just in case you miss it. All right, let's get back to the tunes here. We have up next Marcus Anderson, who will be at the John Coltrane International Jazz and Blues Festival. More information about that. Keep it here on 90.7 FM at WNCU. Here's Marcus Anderson with Soul Ties.

0: 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That was Soul Ties with Marcus Anderson featuring Darnell Taylor there. And support for WNCU comes from listeners like you and the Friends of John Coltrane as they present their 15th annual John Coltrane International Jazz and Blues Festival. 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And for tickets and the performance lineup, it's ColtraneJazzFest.com. 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Now, again, this is a rain or shine event, but letting you all know that WNCU is a proud media sponsor of the 15th annual John Coltrane International Jazz and Blues Festival. So come on out. We will see you all out there and enjoy some great performances. This is an amazing lineup, and you do not want to miss it. So let's get back to the jazz. Up next is Miggy Howard with Tain Nobody's Business If I Do, after these messages on 90.7 FM WNCU.
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got no business, but you know that's how they always get their feelings hurt. 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I live and love and love the life I live, but it ain't none of your business who my stuff I give.

0: 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This is the Triangle's only station for jazz and more. That was Long John Blues with Eve Cornelius there on the vocals off of the album Again and Naturally. 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

0: 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Well, we are closing out a segment of Morning Jazz. Thank you all for tuning in and keeping WNCU as a soundtrack to your morning. Letting you all know that we just heard a tune there from Baltimore Jazz Collective with a Minor Swing. It was released back, earlier this year in 2026. But before we go on, letting you all know that support for WNCU comes from listeners like you and the friends of John Coltrane at the as we present their 15th annual John Coltrane International Jazz and Blues Festival. It happens September 5th and the 6th at the Oak Hollow Festival Park in High Point, North Carolina. It's going to be such an amazing performance. We have an amazing lineup from Ledisi, Marcus Anderson, Mike Phillips, Surreal, Amy, Adam Hawley, Anthony Crawford, Ravi Coltrane, and so many more great performers. So for tickets and for the entire lineup, it's ColtraneJazzFest.com. 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It's rain or shine, people, but you know what? It's going to be amazing because WNCU is a proud media sponsor of the 15th annual John Coltrane International Jazz and Blues Festival. So come on out, see us, enjoy these great performances. You do not want to miss it. It happens September 5th and the 6th. All right. Also, stay connected with us by going to Facebook, YouTube, Instagram, and TikTok at WNCU Radio so that you can see the latest events that is happening, such as John Coltrane Festival. And also the Playlist Concert Series. We also have on YouTube the WNCU Jazz House, and who's stepping in is no one other than Tamisha Waden. You do not want to miss that interview. It premieres right after Morning Jazz at 11 a.m. So if you don't stick around here at WNCU 90.7 FM, definitely go over to YouTube at WNCU Radio and check out the premiere of that interview. It's going to be amazing. She gives some great advice to aspiring artists out there, tells her story, her journey to being an artist and a vocalist. It's fantastic. All right. Let's move along with more jazz for you all. Up next is Roger Carper. We're going to have NPR at the top of the hour, followed by the Midday Jazz Adjustment with Dr. Timothy Holly. It's amazing. Keep your dials here. I'm your host, Jasmine Harper. Enjoy your weekend, everyone. 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
1: NPR News in Washington, I'm Janine Hurst. Hamas is casting doubt on President Trump's claim that his Board of Peace reached a deal to completely disarm the militant group in Gaza. NPR's Frank Langfitt reports.
2: Trump said on his social media account that when militant groups in Gaza completely disarm, Israeli forces will withdraw from parts of the territory. But a Hamas official told NPR Israel must withdraw from parts of Gaza first before Hamas can move forward. Diana Butu, a former Palestinian peace negotiator, is also skeptical. She noted that Trump has failed to halt Israel's continued killing of Palestinians during the ongoing ceasefire.
3: I think if he were truly interested in this peace plan, as he put it, then he would have made sure that Israel was stopped.
2: Israeli officials have expressed their own skepticism in local media, saying Israel would not take any action until Hamas disarms. Frank Langfitt, NPR News, Tel Aviv.
1: The man who represented FIFA on the White House's World Cup task force has resigned in protest over the soccer organization's private equity plan. NPR's John Stolness reports.
4: Senior FIFA advisor Carlos Cordero said in a statement he cannot stand by while his boss, FIFA president Gianni Infantino, plans to sell a stake in the World Cup to outside investors and urges others inside soccer's governing body to speak out. Infantino wants to sell stakes in the World Cup to investors that are anchored by Joshua Kushner, the brother of President Trump's son-in-law, Jared Kushner. Cordero often joined Infantino on working visits to the White House in recent years. The official governing bodies of Europe and Asia have already voted to boycott all FIFA events until Infantino drops the idea. Critics worry outside investors will prioritize revenue over the integrity of the World Cup and bristle at Infantino's rollout of the plan. John Stolness, NPR News.
1: Officials say cyber criminals hacked Minnesota's IT services department, threatening critical infrastructure across the state. NPR's Jenna McLaughlin reports there's still no word on who's behind it.
5: Between July 26th and 27th, hackers targeted more than 30 water and wastewater systems across Minnesota. Currently, there are no requests by local health officials to modify drinking water usage, but the investigation into the attacks is ongoing. The acting director of DHS's Cybersecurity and Infrastructure Security Agency, Nick Anderson, tells NPR that they are aware of the potential incidents in Minnesota and are helping to provide support along with the EPA. While Anderson did not attribute the activity to any specific hacking group, he said in a statement that organizations should review a federal advisory published just days ago about Iranian hackers targeting technology used by water utilities. Jenna McLaughlin, NPR News.
1: Wall Street's trading higher at this hour. You're listening to NPR News from Washington. Firefighters in Bordeaux say the blazes that have ripped through 100,000 acres in southwestern France over the last week are largely stabilized, aside from four hot spots. But temperatures are expected to shoot up over the weekend. NPR's Eleanor Beardsley has more.
6: A spokesman for firefighters in this region, known as the Gironde, gave an update to the media this morning. Zones that are difficult to access are still problematic, said Lieutenant Colonel Eric Pitot. He added that there are no areas being directly threatened by fire now. We hope to have full control by the weekend, he said, but I can't promise it. Experts say the fires can live in the ground for weeks and even months in these maritime pine forests covered in beds of pine needles. A minute of silence was held in firehouses across France for two firefighters who died battling the Bordeaux blazes. Eleanor Beardsley, NPR News, Bordeaux.
1: A SpaceX rocket will crash into the moon next week, and scientists aren't sure how it will play out. Next Wednesday, a spent SpaceX Falcon 9 upper stage will hit the lunar surface, creating a dust-up. It's left over from a launch that sent a lander to the moon more than a year ago. It's a hollow spacecraft-like body, and scientists will take a close look at the aftermath, saying there are few examples of what happens when this type of craft hits the moon. Scientists say the impact will create a plume that might be bright enough to be seen from Earth. On Wall Street, the Dow is up 87 points, the Nasdaq up 107. I'm Janine Herbst, NPR News in Washington.
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And welcome to the Midday Jazz Adjustment. I'm Michael Hanna, sitting in for Doc Holly. Opening up the hour, we heard music from the album Old Devil Moon. Those were the vocals of Carmen Lundy, as well featuring Randy Brecker on flugelhorn on that tune called You're Not in Love. Indeed. Well, as the Friday morning sighs in its last moments, I say cheers to you this fine day. And I hope your day has begun well. And with this music continues to get better and better. Up next on baritone saxophone, it's Lee Pilzer from her album Keep Holding On. This one's called What's Up, Puppy? Keep it here on 90.7 FM.

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I'm Michael Hanna. From their self-titled 2026 album, that was the diva supergroup, The Sistering. And that one featuring the vocals of Lenora Zenzele Helm was called Combat Boots and Glass Slippers. Certainly a useful apparel for a lady in this beautiful and dangerous world. Got to stay ready. And we can certainly be ever prepared hearing those potent messages in this good music. Up next, it's bassist Christian Fabian with his group The Zone Trio's album Keys in Ascension. This one's called All One. Keep it here on 90.7 FM.

0: This is the Midday Jazz Adjustment on WNCU, the Triangle's only station for jazz and more. I'm Michael Hanna. That was music from the Christian Fabian Zone Trio, joined as well by a horn section. Christian Fabian on bass from the album Keys in Ascension. That tune was called All One, which is cheesy as it may sound, what we are here in this community of humanity, certainly all one, people just trying to figure it all out. And certainly with this music, we get a little bit of help. More of that up next. Classic stuff from the vocals of Sarah Vaughan with the Count Basie Orchestra from a 1961 album. Here's this one called I Cried For You. After a brief message, Sarah Vaughan and Count Basie on 90.7 FM.
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I'm Michael Hanna. From the 1973 album Sunflower, that was master vibraphonist Milt Jackson, joined as well by Freddie Hubbard on trumpet, Herbie Hancock on keys, Ron Carter on bass, Billy Cobham on drums, a superstar band for that rendition of that familiar soul standard, People Make the World Go Round. Indeed, a sentiment that's about as true can come, which is why we've got to be kind to people, because they help our world to keep on going round. And with the help of this music, we'll keep making our way around this Friday. Up next, music from his recently released album, Giants. It's Barry Green on guitar with his rendition of the Wes Montgomery standard, S.O.S. 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

0: You're listening to 90.7 FM WNCU, the Triangle's only station for jazz and more. I'm Michael Hanna. From her self-titled album, those were the vocals of Lucia, with her rendition of that familiar standard, What a Difference a Day Made. Indeed, this music is definitely making the difference in my day this Friday. I hope it's doing the same for you. Nearly to the close of the 11 o'clock hour of the Midday Jazz Adjustment. NPR News is coming up in just a moment at the very top of the hour, and then we'll keep on swinging through the noon hour. But we'll close out this side hearing classic stuff from Charlie Parker from his 1955 album, Charlie Parker with Strings. Here is a tune simply called Lover. After a brief message, Charlie Parker on 90.7 FM.
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1: Live from NPR News, I'm Lakshmi Singh. President Trump is holding a cabinet meeting at Camp David in Maryland this hour. He is defending his domestic agenda of tariffs, addressing high health care costs, and investment initiatives, all of which he says benefit U.S. workers. The secretaries of state and defense who've helped the president spearhead the U.S. war with Iran are sitting on either side of Trump. The Republican leader is also defending his hardline immigration enforcement campaign, citing the massive migration currently confronting Spain.
2: That's going to be a talking point for the midterms, because when you look at what happened to Spain, they don't know what to do. And it's happening again today. They're coming in by the tens of thousands. They're just invading the country.
1: About 60,000 migrants have crossed into the tiny Spanish territory of Ceuta from Morocco over the last 24 hours, according to local authorities. Spain blames human smugglers for fueling a migration crisis. There was no immediate response from the Moroccan government on the latest figures released by Spanish authorities. Michigan's primary is Tuesday. Congresswoman Haley Stevens and former public health official Abdul El-Sayed are in a fierce battle for the Democratic Senate nomination, mirroring national divisions in the party. NPR's Sam Greenglass spoke to voters in suburban Detroit.
3: Air Force veteran Joel Rutherford worries the primary is tearing Democrats apart.
4: You have candidates that are very different. And I think what happens is this passion has just become so big.
3: Rutherford is supporting El-Sayed and thinks about his choice this way.
4: We're not going to get everything we want, but we have to at least try.
3: The pro-Israel lobbying group AIPAC is also spending millions to boost Stevens and oppose El-Sayed, who supports ending military aid to Israel and has made calling out corporate money in politics a key message. Alan Wolf says he believes Stevens is the one who can beat Republican Mike Rogers this fall.
5: You cannot win in Michigan without being able to sway independents. Haley is a fairly middle-of-the-road candidate who can actually do that.
3: Sam Greenglass, NPR News, Metro Detroit.
1: The long legal battle to erase the debts of nearly half a million federal student loan borrowers is coming to an end. More from NPR's Corey Turner.
6: The class action suit centered on a federal rule known as borrower defense. The rule allows borrowers to ask the U.S. Education Department to erase their debts if a school ripped them off by lying about things like job prospects or salary after graduation. Advocates filed the suit in 2019 when the first Trump administration delayed discharging loans for defrauded borrowers. In 2022, the Biden administration settled, but the current Trump administration asked the courts for a delay making good on that settlement.
1: That's NPR's Corey Turner reporting. The Dow is up more than 100 points. This is NPR News. Elon Musk's company XAI is suing the state of Minnesota over a law that prohibits technology that nudifies someone without their consent. That's to say, it generates a realistic image of them nude, even though the photo is fake. Minnesota Public Radio's Dana Ferguson reports.
7: The law would let those portrayed in AI deepfakes sue the companies that generated them, and the state could fine the companies $500,000 for each illegal use. State Senator Aaron May Quaid says it's important to stop AI platforms from creating the images before they can be shared.
8: This technology will be illegal in Minnesota, and the big tech corporations that profit off of image-based sexual abuse will be held accountable.
7: XAI is suing to stop the law from taking effect on Saturday. It argues the law is unconstitutional and overly broad, forcing the company to limit functions on its tool, Grok. The state says it will defend the law. For NPR News, I'm Dana Ferguson in St. Paul.
1: The busy summer travel season could be disrupted this weekend for many Canadian and American travelers. Dan Karpinchuk tells us the Flight Attendants Union at Canada's second largest airline filed a 72-hour strike notice.
9: The Canadian Union of Public Employees, which represents WestJet's 4,400 flight attendants, says the recent vote was 99% in favor of a strike. At the heart of the dispute, wages and unpaid work that the union says takes place before and after a flight. WestJet operates more than 600 flights a day. Many travelers are already trying to make alternate arrangements. For NPR News, I'm Dan Karpinchuk in Toronto.
1: It's NPR.
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I'm Michael Hanna, sitting in for Doc Holly. And welcome in to the noon hour of the Midday Jazz Adjustment. We just heard the vocals of Kevin Mahogany from his album My Romance. That was his rendition of the familiar crooner standard, Teach Me Tonight. Well, Friday night is on the way, but we're here in the midday. And if you're taking the noon hour to get some lunch, I hope that you land someplace where the food is tasty and fulfilling to your tummy, as this music is to the soul. Up next is saxophonist Hank Crawford with the title track of his 1967 album called Mr. Blues. Keep it here on 90.7 FM.

0: This is the Midday Jazz Adjustment on WNCU, the Triangle's only station for jazz and more. I'm Michael Hanna. From their album Tuesday Morning Feeling, that was the Ben Markley Big Band with one called Off Minor. Well, it's a beautiful Carolina summer day, right in time for the weekend, and that's certainly no minor thing. Up next, from her album Lettucey Sings Nina, we'll hear the vocals of Lettucey, supported by the Metropole Orchestre, with her rendition of that familiar tune by Nina Simone, My Baby Just Cares For Me. Keep it here on 90.7 FM.
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0: You're listening to the Midday Jazz Adjustment on WNCU, the Triangle's only station for jazz and more. I'm Michael Hanna. Music from her album, A Time of New Beginnings, that was composer and arranger Chie Imaizumi. And that tune was called My Heartfelt Gratitude. Indeed, and we've got gratitude as well. 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This year's festival will feature performances by Ledisi, Marcus Anderson, Mike Phillips, Cyril Amy, Adam Hawley, Anthony Crawford, Ravi Coltrane, and more. 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This is a rain or shine event, and WNCU is a proud media sponsor of the 15th annual John Coltrane International Jazz and Blues Festival. Keeping things moving along. After a brief message, we'll hear the music of the great Wes Montgomery with a tune called Mr. Walker. 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

You're listening to the Midday Jazz Adjustment on WNCU, the Triangle's only station for jazz and more. I'm Michael Hanna. That was music from the 1988 album Imagination by trumpeter Woody Shaw. He's joined as well by Steve Touré on trombone, Kirk Lightsey on piano, Ray Drummond on bass, and Carl Allen on drums on that rendition of the familiar standard You and the Night and the Music. Indeed. Well, if you can be patient, tonight is certainly on the way, but we've still got plenty good music for you right here during the midday. Up next, from her album Reimagine, we'll hear the vocals of Jennifer Madsen, her rendition of that familiar tune, Honeysuckle Rose. Keep it here on 90.7 FM.

0: You're listening to WNCU, the Triangle's only station for jazz and more. That was music from the album Sound Elements by bassist Elam Friedlander, joined as well by Eric McPherson on drums, Louis Perdomo on piano, and Abraham Burton on tenor sax. And that tune was simply called Fire. Indeed. Well, we are nearly to the close here of the Midday Jazz Adjustment, as Doc Holly would say. I thank you for allowing me and the music the privilege of serenading your lunch hour. And if you've got to go, I wish you a enjoyable remainder of your Friday. But if you can hang around, I will be staying on with you for the afternoon jam coming up right after NPR News, which will tick right at the top of the hour. But I'll close out this side. After a brief message, we'll hear from another drummer, Lewis Nash, from his album Rhythm Is My Business. It's a tune called Sabaku. I'm Michael Hanna. Happy weekend to you, and keep on listening to your home for jazz and more here in the Triangle. It's 90.7 FM, WNCU.
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1: Live from NPR News, I'm Lakshmi Singh. President Trump's convened a cabinet meeting at Camp David where he gave pointed responses to reporters' questions today. He blasted GOP holdouts, including outgoing Senator John Cornyn, for failing to advance Todd Blanche's nomination for attorney general. Has to do in part with Trump's settlement with the IRS that included a controversial $1.7 billion compensation fund. On the U.S. war with Iran, Trump expressed frustration with Tehran's negotiators.
2: I'm losing faith in them because they do lie and they do misrepresent. Well, the other day, the five missiles were shot. We knocked them down, but we were in the midst of a negotiation. I mean, I'm waiting for Steve to call me. How's the negotiation going? And instead, I got a call from Pete that they just shot five missiles at one of our bases in Jordan.
1: Trump faces low public approval ratings in part over the war. A federal plan for addressing a water crisis affecting seven western states is now public. It seeks to curb usage, and the Bureau of Reclamation says the plan would be updated every 2 years. The Colorado River provides water to tens of millions of people, but it's facing dire drought conditions. Three lower basin states affected, Arizona, California, Nevada, could face dramatic cuts in their water use over the next couple of years. Sarah Porter lives in Phoenix, one of the major cities that relies on the Colorado. She's a director of the Kyle Center for Water Policy at Arizona State University.
3: The federal government, through the U.S. Bureau of Reclamation, which manages the reservoirs and other infrastructure, has issued what they're calling a 10-year decision framework. And it's basically a statement of the Bureau's idea of its full authority to respond to conditions on the reservoirs as they develop. You know, whatever is thrown at it, it's what the Bureau believes it has authority to do.
1: Porter speaking with NPR's Here and Now. The Trump administration wants taxpayers to pay millions in reimbursements for security around its 250th anniversary celebrations. NPR's Rachel Treisman has details.
4: The Department of the Interior is asking Congress for $10 million to cover what it says are elevated security costs for three events on the National Mall, a prayer event in May, the Great American State Fair, and the 4th of July fireworks. Congress already allocated $150 million to events celebrating America's milestone birthday. Most of that money went to Freedom 250, the White House-backed group behind the high-profile events in D.C. The group has not disclosed how much money it raised from donors. Democrats say Freedom 250, not taxpayers, should cover the additional costs. The group has more events planned for August, including an IndyCar race near the National Mall. Rachel Treisman, NPR News.
1: From Washington, this is NPR. Hundreds of shelters, classrooms, and vehicles in southwestern Japan are filled today with earthquake survivors. The U.S. Geological Survey says the quake that hit earlier this week was a magnitude 6.8. Japan put it at a 7.1. The number of people killed now stands at 34. Dozens more people were injured. It's still unknown how many individuals are missing. Authorities estimate more than 9,000 people have been displaced after the earthquake leveled homes and hobbled basic government services, mainly in southern Kumamoto. The rail system's damaged, though some trains are operating across the region. Artificial intelligence has become closely associated with layoffs, but a recent study suggests some companies may cut workers too quickly. And Piers Windsor Johnson reports many are expected to bring people back.
5: A recent study by the business management group Gartner predicts that by 2027, half of the companies that cut customer service jobs because of AI will hire people back in similar roles. Researchers say many businesses misjudge the transition. Kathy Ross is a vice president analyst at Gartner.
6: I think in some cases we've overestimated how easy it might be for AI to automate entire roles. And it's continuing to evolve, but not at the pace to where it can actually drive complete role elimination.
5: The study also found only 20% of customer service leaders have actually reduced staffing because of AI. Windsor Johnston, NPR News.
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I'm Michael Hanna. If you've been listening since earlier, thanks for coming back. And if you're just joining me, welcome to the Afternoon Jam, your destination for a mix of styles to keep you jamming through the early afternoon. Opening up the hour from the album Vienna to Hollywood, exploring music from the cinemas, that was drummer Peter Erskine and the Jam Music Lab All-Stars. And that one from the 1937 film The Prince and the Pauper was a tune called The Boys Go to Play. Indeed. Well, cheers to Friday when the boys and girls and everybody else is looking forward to the weekend so we can all go out to play. Up next, from the album The Venetian, here's guitarist Vin Venezia with one simply called I Love You. This is 90.7 FM.

You're listening to The Afternoon Jam on WNCU, the Triangle's only station for jazz and more. I'm Michael Hanna. From her album, Until I Met You, those were the vocals of Melissa Morgan. She's joined as well on that one by Ben Wendell on saxophone. And that was her rendition of that tune, The Lamp Is Low. Indeed. Well, the lamp in the sky is way up high and shining. This Friday came stocked with ideal summer weather. Currently about 87 degrees here in Durham, only supposed to reach a high of 88 today. Later this evening, temperatures dropping back into the mid-70s after sundown. And then overnight, dropping further to the low 70s and slight upper 60s. And this weekend's conditions looking similar to today's with looks like a chance of rain returning late Sunday and then looking like it could potentially be raining all of next week. But yeah, we'll worry about what's happening next week after what's looking like it's shaping up to be a wonderful weekend. Coming up next, from her album Ella, released this year, celebrating the music of the great Ella Fitzgerald, here's April Varner singing that tune made popular by Miss Fitzgerald, Undecided. Keep it here on 90.7 FM.

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1: 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I'm Michael Hanna. From her self-titled album, those were the vocals of Veronica Swift. Indeed, and you thought that was an electric guitar solo. No, that was still Miss Swift singing through guitar effects on that real bluesy rendition of that familiar Duke Ellington tune, Do Nothing Till You Hear From Me. I'm certainly not doing anything till I hear more of this good music. Up next, and after a brief message, we'll hear from Steve Cole on saxophone from his album Pulse. It's one called Do Your Thing. Keep it here. This is 90.7 FM.
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You're listening to The Afternoon Jam on WNCU, the Triangle's only station for jazz and more. I'm Michael Hanna. From the album Master's Legacy Series Volume 5, that was Emmett Cohen on piano with Houston Person on tenor sax, Yasushi Nakamura on bass, and Kyle Poole on drums with their rendition, a real swinging rendition of that familiar Billy Joel tune, Just the Way You Are. Indeed, loving the music the way that it is hitting me this Friday. I hope that it's hitting you the same way, if not stronger. Up next, music from the album Secret Message. It's drummer Joe Sirian and his Motor City Jazz Octet. This one featuring the vocals of Kenny Washington is their rendition of that soul standard, People Make the World Go Round. This is 90.7 FM.

0: This is WNCU, the Triangle's only station for jazz and more. I'm Michael Hanna. That was Pete Mills on saxophone, the title track of his 2026 album called This Is Now. Indeed. Well, we're nearly to the close of Side A of the afternoon jam right now. Side B commencing right after NPR News, which is coming up at the very top of the hour. But before that, and after a brief message, we'll hear some more classic stuff from Herbie Hancock on keys from his album Thrust. It's one of his signature tunes, Butterfly. This is 90.7 FM.
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1: Live from NPR News, I'm Lakshmi Singh. The FBI confirms Minnesota's not alone in finding that hackers have attacked its water sector. Federal investigators say several states have been affected. So far, the impacts appear limited, as NPR's Jenna McLaughlin reports.
2: The FBI says cyber attacks are targeting machines responsible for monitoring and controlling water treatment plants across the country. In at least seven states, unidentified hackers have tampered with devices called programmable logic controllers, interfering with water operators' ability to monitor their systems, and in some cases causing pressure loss and flooding. The FBI recommends operators disconnect these devices from the internet. Cybersecurity experts tell NPR that there isn't conclusive evidence who's behind it, but the attacks are consistent with activity from Iranian hacking groups. A water cybersecurity organization notes that threats to water operators might be elevated right now, as Iran could seek retaliation for U.S. strikes. Jenna McLaughlin, NPR News.
1: The Justice Department's increasingly charging ICE protesters with conspiracy, which can lead to years in federal prison. NPR's Meg Anderson reports many of these conspiracy cases have been dismissed, but some protesters have been convicted.
3: NPR looked at the use of one charge, conspiracy to impede or injure an officer, over the last 5 years. The statute has been used infrequently, historically, but since 2025, the DOJ has charged more than three dozen people with it in at least 10 different states. All of them involve people protesting ICE. Aaron Turr, with the Foundation for Individual Rights and Expression, says some of these cases involve things like property destruction.
4: But some defendants aren't accused of personally engaging in that conduct. So the concern there is that the government may be casting too wide a net.
3: In a statement, the DOJ told NPR that federal prosecutors are right to prioritize these cases and that people should not mistake impeding officers with peaceful protest. Meg Anderson, NPR News.
1: President Trump says his Board of Peace has brokered an agreement with the militant group Hamas to disarm in Gaza. Hamas was circumspect in its response. NPR's Emily Fang with more.
5: A Hamas official told NPR after Trump's announcement they would only give up their weapons if Israel follows a ceasefire agreement from last October, including, quote, withdrawal from Gaza first. Israel, meanwhile, has insisted it will not withdraw until Hamas disarms first. Its military has increased the amount of territory it occupies to about two-thirds the area of Gaza. And in the nearly 10 months after the ceasefire, Israeli strikes and attacks have killed more than 1,100 people in Gaza. A U.S. brokered 20-point peace plan also stipulated Hamas would hand its weapons over to an international police force and a new government of technocrats who would take over the running of Gaza. But neither has fully materialized. Emily Fang, NPR News, Tel Aviv.
1: This is NPR News. The State Department is apologizing for mislabeling all six countries it named on a map of Africa slide at a global AIDS conference this week. More from Kate Bartlett in Johannesburg.
6: Coastal Nigeria is landlocked. Mozambique has been transported from southern Africa to the Horn of Africa. And Ivory Coast has shifted from West Africa across the continent to East Africa. Those are among some of the errors on a State Department slide that was part of a presentation at an AIDS conference in Brazil. Reuters news agency said its analysis found evidence the slide had been made using artificial intelligence. The State Department apologized for the, quote, unfortunate error and confusion caused. On social media, former State Department officials and some Democrats blamed substantial personnel cuts at the department during President Trump's second term for the bungle. Kate Bartlett, NPR News, Johannesburg.
1: A set of Civil War-era cannonballs almost made it on a plane. The Transportation Security Administration details a statement today. Earlier this month at Gulf Shores International Airport in Alabama, a passenger checked a suitcase containing the small relics. A TSA agent flagged them during a routine X-ray screening. Police later learned that a minor had stolen the cannonballs from a storage area at Alabama's Fort Morgan, then put the artifacts in his grandmother's checked bag. The Baldwin County Sheriff's Office returned the cannonballs to Fort Morgan. I'm Lakshmi Singh, NPR News.
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I'm Michael Hanna, and welcome to Side B of the Afternoon Jam, your destination for a mix of styles to keep you jamming through the early afternoon. Opening up the hour from his album Symphony, that was Jeff Logan on keys, and that one was called First Person. Indeed. Well, cheers to Friday. The weekend is upon us, and I certainly hope that you are able to enjoy it in first person. Up next, from the album Silva, it's the group Snarky Puppy with the Metropel Orchestra. This one is called Flight. Keep it here on 90.7 FM.

You're listening to The Afternoon Jam on WNCU, the Triangle's only station for jazz and more. I'm Michael Hanna. That was the 2026 single released from saxophonist Darren Ron. He's joined on that one by Mel Brown on bass, Big Mike Hart on guitar, and Aaron Robertson on drums on that one called When I'm With You. Indeed, whomever you're with this weekend, the good times are never far when you're with this music. So let's let the good times roll on. Up next, we'll hear from one of the artists performing at the upcoming John Coltrane International Jazz and Blues Festival in High Point. It's vocalist Cyril Amy from her album Move On. This one's called Take Me to the World. Keep it here on 90.7 FM.

0: You're listening to The Afternoon Jam on WNCU, the Triangle's only station for jazz and more. I'm Michael Hanna. From their album Fiesta at Coroga, that was the Afro-Caribbean Jazz Collective, and that tune was called Jipirona Cha-Cha. Indeed. 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It's going to be September 5th and 6th at the Oak Hollow Festival Park in High Point, North Carolina. This year's festival will feature performances by Ledisi, Marcus Anderson, Mike Phillips, Cyril Amy, Adam Hawley, Anthony Crawford, Ravi Coltrane, and more. 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This will be a rain or shine event. WNCU is a proud media sponsor of the 15th annual John Coltrane International Jazz and Blues Festival. Coming up next, after a brief message, we'll hear from trumpeter Jeremy Pelt from his album Woven. This tune's called 13 out of 14. 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
1: Saturday morning, time to grab a cup of coffee, or perhaps a decaf caramel soy latte, and unwind after a crazy week. 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

You're listening to The Afternoon Jam on WNCU, the Triangle's only station for jazz and more. I'm Michael Hanna. That was music from the album Let's Take a Trip by vocalist and bassist Anthony Caceres. And that was his rendition of that familiar crooner standard, I Just Dropped By to Say Hello. Indeed. Well, it is the last day of the month, and once tomorrow drops by, we'll be saying hello to August. July always seems to me like the longest month of the year, though. So with this weekend, I certainly welcome the rest of the summer with open arms. Up next, we'll hear from the group 480 East from their album Round 3. This one's called TKO. Keep it here on 90.7.

is short, talk is cheap. Don't be making promises that you can't keep. If you don't like the song I'm singing, just grin and bear it. All I can say is if the shoe

You quoting figures and dropping names. You telling stories about dames. You always laughing, ain't nothing funny. You just trying to act like big, big money.

0: You're listening to WNCU, the Triangle's only station for jazz and more. That was Music, the one-off single released 2026 by Big Mike Hart on guitar. His really killing rendition of that signature Michael Jackson tune, Working Day and Night. Indeed. Well, we've come this far, and we've still got farther to go. But we've come to the close of this Friday's edition of the Afternoon Jam Show. And I'm headed out for the day. But I'll be back after several tomorrows next week, Monday through Friday, 1 to 3 p.m., enjoying more good music with you all over again. NPR News is coming up at the very top of the hour, and after that, DL will be hanging with you for the rest of the afternoon and into the early evening. But I'll leave you on this side. After a brief message, we'll hear from another guitarist, the master Wes Montgomery, from his album Far West. It's his rendition of that familiar standard, Summertime. I'm Michael Hanna. Have an enjoyable remainder of your Friday and a really fun weekend. And keep your radio right here on the Triangle's home for jazz and more. It's 90.7 FM, WNCU.
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1: Live from NPR News in Washington, I'm Lakshmi Singh. Cheers ring out as more migrants arrive on the shores of the Spanish territory of Ceuta, recorded today by Reuters News Service. Local authorities estimate more than 60,000 people swam from nearby Morocco in the last 24 hours alone, and that at least 57 people died, some by drowning, others in a stampede, to cross a breakwater barrier near a border checkpoint. More from Terry Schultz.
2: Spanish authorities say they've turned back roughly half the people who arrived in the tiny Spanish town of Ceuta by land or sea from Morocco. European Commission Chief Ursula von der Leyen says she's assigned officials to help Spain manage the situation, insisting the crossings must stop immediately and that smuggling networks must be dismantled. She underscores that people entering the bloc must be returned quickly. Several EU governments have called for the suspension of Spanish participation in the passport-free Schengen system so that the migrants cannot travel on into other countries. The Italian government says it's temporarily closed its air and sea borders with Spain, and France announced it will step up controls at the Spanish border. For NPR News, I'm Terry Schultz in Brussels.
1: Hamas denies it agreed to a deal with President Trump's Board of Peace to completely disarm. The Palestinian militant group in Gaza is pushing back after Trump announced there was a deal for Hamas disarmament and the simultaneous withdrawal of Israeli forces. NPR's Franco Ordonez has the latest.
3: The problem seems to be a disagreement over what comes first, whether it's Israel pulling out of Gaza or Hamas handing over their weapons. Now, the Board of Peace says, quote, withdrawal must move in lockstep with the decommissioning. But a senior Hamas official told NPR that they would only give up their weapons if Israel withdraws from Gaza first.
1: NPR's Franco Ordonez reporting. Michigan's primary is Tuesday. Congresswoman Haley Stevens and former public health official Abdul El-Sayed are in a fierce battle for the Democratic Senate nomination, mirroring national divisions in the party. And Pierre Sam Greenglass has more.
4: Air Force veteran Joel Rutherford worries the primary is tearing Democrats apart.
5: You have candidates that are very different. And I think what happens is this passion has just become so big.
4: Rutherford is supporting El-Sayed and thinks about his choice this way.
5: We're not going to get everything we want, but we have to at least try.
4: The pro-Israel lobbying group AIPAC is also spending millions to boost Stevens and oppose El-Sayed, who supports ending military aid to Israel and has made calling out corporate money in politics a key message. Alan Wolf says he believes Stevens is the one who can beat Republican Mike Rogers this fall.
6: You cannot win in Michigan without being able to sway independents. Haley is a fairly middle-of-the-road candidate who can actually do that.
4: Sam Greenglass, NPR News, Metro Detroit.
1: This is NPR. A federal plan for addressing a water crisis affecting seven western states is now public. It seeks to curb usage, and the Bureau of Reclamation says the plan would be updated every 2 years. The Colorado River provides water to tens of millions of people across the region, but it is facing dire drought conditions. Three lower basin states affected, Arizona, California, Nevada, could face dramatic cuts in their water use over the next 2 years. Cubans fleeing the island's economic crisis are seeking new destinations after the Trump administration cut off permissions to enter the United States. Catherine Osborne reports many are looking south to Brazil.
7: More than 41,000 Cubans sought asylum in Brazil last year. That's a record, and this year is on track for similar numbers. 57-year-old Jose Ramirez fled Cuba for Brazil in February, crossing the Amazon. He said many Latin American countries are tightening borders like the U.S.
8: Da posibilidad de darte papeles para trabajar.
7: But Brazil gives asylum seekers work permission and access to social services. Anti-migrant sentiment doesn't dominate local politics, says aid worker Larissa Jechirana.
9: It's because we don't have a large percentage of migrants in Brazil.
7: Now, many in Brazil's small immigrant population are Cubans. For NPR News, I'm Catherine Osborne in Rio de Janeiro.
1: The U.S. stock market continues to swing between losses and gains. Right now, the Dow is up 291 points, or roughly 0.5%. I'm Lakshmi Singh, NPR News.
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That was music from Fred Hirsch, Awakenings, which features Kate McGarry from the album Suspended in Time. Welcome to another edition of Afternoon Jazz right here on WNCU, the Triangle's only station for jazz and more. It's 3:10, and coming up next, we're going to have a tune from James Zoeller. This one's called The Fruit from The Ways In. And we'll have Mo Lewis and Jeff Lorber with To The Max. Keep it right here. I'm DL. You're listening to the Triangle's only station for jazz and more. We're WNCU.

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That was Mo Lewis and Jeff Lorber with To The Max. I'm DL. It's 3:19 here in the Bull City. And you guys, in 1 week, we will be kicking off the August Playlist Concert taking place down at Durham Central Park. So that's Friday, August 7th. And just so you know, every first Friday, we want you to enjoy an evening filled with live music, delicious food, beer and wine vendors, and more beginning at 6 p.m. At 7:30 p.m., don't miss an unforgettable performance by Some of It All. And at 9 p.m., keep the party going with DJ Travis Gale spinning the Friday night mix live under the stars with friends, family, and the WNCU community. The Playlist Concert Series is back August 7th in 1 week at Durham Central Park in downtown Durham, and we want to see you there, so come on out. Coming up next, Sarah Michaels' Pandemic Haze. We'll have Arvind Ramdas with Bird Lives and much more. We're WNCU. Stay here.

0: 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It's 3:31 and we are the Triangle's only station for jazz and more. I do want to remind you that support for WNCU comes from listeners like you and the Friends of John Coltrane as they present their 15th annual John Coltrane International Jazz and Blues Festival taking place September 5th and 6th at the Oak Hollow Festival Park in High Point, North Carolina. 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Coming up after this, we'll have more fantastic music on the way, so make sure you are locked in because we'll have Nathan East on the way with Overjoyed and Zach Rich with Seraph. 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
3: 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Some familiar, some perhaps not. 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

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That was Seraph. Music from Zach Rich from the album Solidarity. We're the Triangle's only station for jazz and more. We're WNCU. It's 3:44, and up next, we have Jeffrey Dean Quartet. The tune is called Song for Hannah, and it's from the album Conceptions. And then we got the Triangle Zone. Eve Cornelia's on the way with I've Got the World on a String, and Chip Crawford is on that one as well from the release Again Naturally. So stay with us. Lots more great music to come. We're WNCU 90.7 FM.

0: That was music from Linda Woodson, Stolen Moments. It's 3:57, coming up at 4:01, NPR News, and then your second hour of the Afternoon Jazz Show for this last day of July. Tomorrow is August 1st. Keep it right here. Up after these messages is 496 West with Velvet Groove. We're WNCU, the Triangle's only station for jazz and more.
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1: Live from NPR News, I'm Lakshmi Singh. California, Nevada, and Arizona will soon be facing steep water cuts from the drought-stricken Colorado River. NPR's Kirk Sigler reports a new federal plan released by the Trump administration mostly targets three of the seven states in the river basin.
2: The Colorado River is facing its most severe drought conditions on record due to climate change. And under this new plan, as expected, major cities like Phoenix, Las Vegas, and countless Southern California communities and farms will be forced to cut their annual river water use by close to 100 billion gallons. The Trump administration for now is only targeting those three states for mandatory cuts. States in the upper Colorado River Basin, Wyoming, New Mexico, Utah, and Colorado are being asked to make voluntary cuts. This plan is likely to end up in court, with lower basin farmers and cities likely targeting the upper basin, where cities like Denver depend on the river water but also aren't located anywhere near it and pipe its water in. Kirk Sigler, NPR News.
1: Body cam footage from federal immigration agents out on patrol in Los Angeles captures using racial slurs about Latinos they're targeting for arrest. Videos are part of a federal lawsuit accusing ICE and Border Patrol agents of racial profiling. The following from NPR's Adrian Florido includes audio of the slurs.
3: In this video from last year, two agents are talking after an immigration raid.
4: I checked one guy's ID.
5: Did you?
4: Yeah.
5: There was a guy, I'm pretty sure he's wet. He was just sitting in that minivan.
3: There was a guy, I'm pretty sure he was wet, one agent says, a shortened version of wetback, a racial slur for Mexicans. In another video, an agent points out the driver of a nearby car.
6: It looked like a tonk in the driver's seat.
3: Tonk is a derogatory term for a migrant. It refers to the sound when an agent's flashlight strikes a migrant's head. The ACLU obtained the footage as part of a lawsuit accusing immigration agents of targeting people because they look Latino. The government says its agents don't racially profile. Adrian Florido, NPR News.
1: New York is suing the prediction market company Kalshi, calling it, quote, an illegal gambling operation. More from NPR's Bobby Allen.
7: New York Attorney General Letitia James's lawsuit seeks to have the country's biggest prediction market company banned. The suit is also asking a court to force Kalshi to forfeit all of its billions of dollars in profits to the state. It's the latest legal showdown between states and the prediction market industry led by Polymarket and Kalshi. 44 states recently wrote the Trump administration asking that the booming companies be regulated like any other gambling operation. But the industry has the support of the White House, which argues the federal government should oversee the sector. In New York, legal online gambling is subject to a 51% tax rate. Kalshi, as a prediction market company, avoids that altogether. Bobby Allen, NPR News.
1: At Camp David, President Trump convened his 13th cabinet meeting since returning to office. He defended the war in Iran, his economic agenda, and appeared to draw parallels between his immigration enforcement response and Spain's sudden migration. It's NPR. The influx of migrants arriving in the tiny Spanish territory of Ceuta appears to have slowed, but the government says as many as 60,000 swam from nearby Morocco or crossed the border in the last 24 hours, as heard through the Associated Press. Dozens of people died during the journey. The AP reports many young Moroccans say they hope to find better job opportunities, but most opted to return home. A film production company is suing Netflix for $105 million after an encrypted master hard drive containing the unreleased World War II spy thriller Fortitude, starring Nicolas Cage, was stolen from the streamer's office in Los Angeles. NPR's Chloe Veltman reports Netflix disputes the allegations.
8: According to the federal court filing, the British production company behind Fortitude delivered the unencrypted drive containing a screener of the movie to Netflix's LA offices in mid-June for internal review. 10 days later, a Netflix executive notified the filmmakers of the theft of several hard drives, including the one containing Fortitude. The production company's lawsuit alleges the theft severely compromises Fortitude's commercial viability and distribution value. In a statement to NPR, Netflix says it, quote, disputes any claim that it bears the risk of loss for a film delivered without the proper industry standard safeguards and that it is investigating the theft. Chloe Veltman, NPR News.
1: The Dow and Nasdaq ended the day more than 200 points up. The S&P was up 52. It's NPR News.
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WNCU, the Triangle's only station for jazz and more. That was Sergio Pereira with So They Sleep. It's 4:11. It's our second hour of afternoon jazz for this last day of July. Can you believe it? July 2026, last day of the 31st. Tomorrow's August 1st. Back to school is right around the corner. And you know what? Things are moving way too fast. We need to slow it down just a little bit. In fact, coming up next, we have Jeff Golub with No Two Ways About It from Dangerous Curves. And then Kate McGarry, Lenora Helm, Lois Deloach, and Nina Freeland on the way with The Sistering Project. The tune from that project is A Brother Just Like You. Keep it here on 90.7 FM.

Music from the Sistering Project. That was Nina Freeland, A Brother Just Like You, but the entire project is Kate McGarry, Lenora Helm, Lois Deloach, and as you just heard, Nina Freeland. It's 420. 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Coming up now is Yellow Jackets with Willpower from Fasten Up and Count Basie Orchestra, Just for a Thrill. I'm DL. 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

0: That was the Count Basie Orchestra with Just For A Thrill. It's 428 here in the Bull City. I'm DL, and you're listening to the Afternoon Jazz Show. If you're in the office, well, if you get off at 5, you got 32 more minutes before the weekend kicks in. And so I want to remind you about this event coming up for not this weekend, but a weekend in September. So here we go. 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That's coming up September 5th and 6th at the Oak Hollow Festival Park in High Point, North Carolina. 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For tickets and the performance lineup, it's ColtraneJazzFest.com. This is a rain or shine event, and WNCU is a proud media sponsor of the 15th annual John Coltrane International Jazz and Blues Festival. 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

That was Ted Chubb on trumpet with SBB Bounce from Live at the Statuary. It is 4:42. 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Coming up next, we got the WJ3 All-Stars with From This Moment On and Dave Hansen, Blue Sky. 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

0: That was Dave Hansen with Blue Sky. It's 4:54. Coming up at 5:01, NPR News, and then we get to ride home together. So make sure you're listening next hour. We're going to start it out with some Philip Bailey. So stay right here. After these messages right now, we're going to close out this hour with music from the Jeff Rupert Quartet, Blue Steel. It's Afternoon Jazz on 90.7 FM.
1: Do you know how many acts performed under the P-Funk umbrella? 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Were they the three elements of the universe or the U.S. funk mob? 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
1: PR News in Washington, I'm Ryland Barton. President Trump now says the U.S. hasn't agreed to grant Ukraine licenses to produce Patriot missile systems. NPR's Franco Ordonez reports on Trump backing away from his offer earlier this month.
2: Less than 3 weeks ago, Trump told Ukrainian President Volodymyr Zelensky that the U.S. would give Ukraine a license to manufacture Patriot air defense missiles, something Kyiv has long wanted. But now Trump says the U.S. must be judicious with sharing the technology.
3: Now, we have not agreed to that. We're talking about it. But it's a hard thing to give away that kind of technology. And I don't think this would ever happen. But, you know, those people that you give that technology, they can someday turn on you.
2: Access to the missiles has been a critical part of Ukraine's defense in the war. The Biden administration sent stockpiles over to assist, but Trump has so far resisted doing so. Franco Ordonez, NPR News. The White House.
1: About 60,000 migrants crossed from Morocco into Spain's North African exclave Ceuta over the past day. It's equivalent to 70% of the population of the city, at least 57 migrants died on the journey. The Spanish government said most of the people who made the crossing soon returned voluntarily after the sudden arrival of so many triggered chaos and a humanitarian crisis. NPR's Miguel Macias has more from Spain.
4: Today, Prime Minister Pedro Sanchez had to fly to Ceuta, the Spanish territory near Morocco, where the migrants were entering to address this crisis that is turning into a PR nightmare for him. His government has been welcoming of migrants. Today, however, he called the incident a violation of Spain's territorial integrity. Strong words to describe migrants coming to the country.
1: NPR's Miguel Macias reporting. The Justice Department is increasingly charging ICE protesters with conspiracy, which can lead to years in federal prison. As NPR's Meg Anderson reports, many of these conspiracy cases have been dismissed, but some protesters have been convicted.
5: NPR looked at the use of one charge, conspiracy to impede or injure an officer, over the last 5 years. The statute has been used infrequently, historically, but since 2025, the DOJ has charged more than 36 people with it in at least 10 different states. All of them involve people protesting ICE. Aaron Turr, with the Foundation for Individual Rights and Expression, says some of these cases involve things like property destruction.
6: But some defendants aren't accused of personally engaging in that conduct. So the concern there is that the government may be casting too wide a net.
5: In a statement, the DOJ told NPR that federal prosecutors are right to prioritize these cases and that people should not mistake impeding officers with peaceful protest. Meg Anderson, NPR News.
1: U.S. stocks rose today. The S&P 500 climbed more than 0.5%. You're listening to NPR News. Gianni Infantino is at risk of losing his job as FIFA president 2 weeks after the World Cup. It comes after Infantino invited private investors led by the brother of President Trump's son-in-law to buy a stake in future profits from World Cups and all FIFA events. Infantino is a Trump ally. Private equity and sovereign wealth money has been normalized in some club soccer, but it's unthinkable for some World Cup fans. AI has become closely associated with layoffs, but a recent study suggests some companies may cut workers too quickly, and NPR's Windsor Johnston reports many are expected to bring people back.
7: A recent study by the business management group Gartner predicts that by 2027, half of the companies that cut customer service jobs because of AI will hire people back in similar roles. Researchers say many businesses misjudge the transition. Kathy Ross is a vice president analyst at Gartner.
8: I think in some cases we've overestimated how easy it might be for AI to automate entire roles. And it's continuing to evolve, but not at the pace to where it can actually drive complete role elimination.
7: The study also found only 20% of customer service leaders have actually reduced staffing because of AI. Windsor Johnston, NPR News.
1: A SpaceX rocket is on a collision course with the moon after launching a pair of lunar landers last year. On Wednesday, the impact's expected to carve out a crater and send up a plume of dust that can be seen from Earth with a telescope. This is NPR News.
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That was music from Philip Bailey. Your everything from Love Will Find a Way. It's WNCU, the Triangle's only station for jazz and more. You're commuting home. I get to ride home with you on this fantastic Friday. It's our last day in the month of July. Tomorrow's officially August the 1st. Back to school time and all of that. Up now, music from Cannonball Band featuring Eric Darius. This one's called Uptown Funk, a cover of Bruno Mars' Uptown Funk. And we'll have Stanley Baird with Traffic Jam. Hopefully you're not dealing with traffic jams, but keep it here. We're 90.7 FM.

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That was Stanley Bayard with Traffic Jam. And it's 5:23 here in the Bull City. I'm DL. Coming up in just a moment, we're going to have Rick Braun with Tijuana Dance. And we also have George Benson with Take You Out. So stay right here with us. We're WNCU 90.7 FM.

0: 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That was George Benson, Take You Out, from the album Irreplaceable. 5:31 is your time here in the Bull City, and on the way we have music from the very talented Gregory Porter, On My Way to Harlem from Be Good. You're commuting home, I'm riding home with you. 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

0: You're listening to WNCU, the Triangle's only station for jazz and more. Gregory Porter on your commute home. That was On My Way to Harlem from Be Good. It's 5:40, and I'm DL. I'm going to be with you all the way until 7 o'clock, bringing you the best in mainstream jazz, contemporary jazz, and a sprinkle of R&B Monday through Friday from 3 to 7 p.m. But on our Friday commute, we get a little funkier, a little more R&B, a little more contemporary jazz. So we hope you're enjoying it this afternoon on your commute home. After these messages, we'll have Walter Beasley. We're going to slow it down a little bit with Don't Say Goodbye. And we'll have Bob Baldwin with For Grover and George featuring Derek James. So keep it right here. We're 90.7 FM.
1: 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And that goes for weekends, too. Hi, I'm Steve Taxman, the host of Jazz Focus. Tune in to hear the latest albums everyone is talking about and some rare gems from the past. 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

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That was music from Bob Baldwin for Grover and George. It's 5:52 coming up at 6:01 National Public Radio News. And then we'll have our final hour of the afternoon jazz show for this Friday, July 31st. We're going to close this hour out with a couple of tunes. Bob James, Nightcrawler. And we'll get in just a little bit of Grover Washington Jr.'s Make Me a Memory. We are WNCU 90.7 FM.

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1: Our news in Washington, I'm Ryland Barton. The UN Secretary General is urging Israel and Hamas to follow through on a peace plan and says Syria needs more international help to recover from its long civil war. He says the world needs more diplomacy, as NPR's Michelle Kellerman reports.
2: Just back from a trip to Syria, Jordan, and Cyprus, Secretary General Antonio Guterres tells reporters that there's one message that's impossible to ignore.
3: The region and the world cannot afford more war.
2: Guterres says the war in Iran is driving global instability, upending energy and food markets. He's calling for a return to diplomacy. The only good news in recent days, the UN chief says, is a Trump administration announcement that Hamas in Gaza will disarm and Israel will withdraw as part of a plan announced last year. Now there's a roadmap and the UN chief is urging all sides to follow it. Michelle Kellerman, NPR News, the State Department.
1: After Dr. Anthony Fauci's contention Senate hearing earlier this week, experts worry that Republicans' pursuit of the retired federal infectious disease researcher could further erode trust in public health. Here's NPR's Ari Daniel.
4: Public health officials say that declining confidence in their field may make people more vulnerable to current pathogens and future pandemics, leading to more illness and injury. Dr. Georges Benjamin, who heads the American Public Health Association, says his colleagues need to be able to provide educated and evidence-based information to lawmakers.
5: We can't be tainted by a fear that if we say something, they'll do something to destroy our careers and maybe even put our lives in this.
4: Benjamin adds that those considering a career in public health may end up having second thoughts in light of the recent attacks on Fauci and sweeping cuts to federal programs. Ari Daniel, NPR News.
1: The Trump administration wants taxpayers to pay millions of dollars in reimbursements for security around its 250th anniversary celebrations. NPR's Rachel Treisman reports.
6: The Department of the Interior is asking Congress for $10 million to cover what it says are elevated security costs for three events on the National Mall, a prayer event in May, the Great American State Fair, and the 4th of July fireworks. Congress already allocated $150 million to events celebrating America's milestone birthday. Most of that money went to Freedom 250, the White House-backed group behind the high-profile events in D.C. The group has not disclosed how much money it raised from donors. Democrats say Freedom 250, not taxpayers, should cover the additional costs. The group has more events planned for August, including an IndyCar race near the National Mall. Rachel Treisman, NPR News.
1: New York officials are suing prediction market platform Kalshi, calling it an illegal, unlicensed gambling operation. A growing number of states are suing prediction market companies. You're listening to NPR News from Washington. Health Secretary Robert F. Kennedy Jr. has launched a cooking show he says is all about teaching Americans how to cook healthy, inexpensive meals.
7: Thanks to President Trump, we flipped the food pyramid and put real food back where it belongs, at the center of the American plate.
1: In January, Kennedy unveiled new dietary guidelines placing fruits, vegetables, proteins, and fats at the top of a new inverted food pyramid and grains at the bottom. The U.S. State Department is apologizing for mislabeling all six countries it named on a map of Africa on a slide at a global AIDS conference this week. NPR's Kate Bartlett in Johannesburg has more.
8: Coastal Nigeria is landlocked. Mozambique has been transported from southern Africa to the Horn of Africa, and Ivory Coast has shifted from West Africa across the continent to East Africa. Those are among some of the errors on a State Department slide that was part of a presentation at an AIDS conference in Brazil. Reuters news agency said its analysis found evidence the slide had been made using artificial intelligence. The State Department apologized for the, quote, unfortunate error and confusion caused. On social media, former State Department officials and some Democrats blamed substantial personnel cuts at the department during President Trump's second term for the bungle. Kate Bartlett, NPR News, Johannesburg.
1: Swaths of sargassum seaweed are blanketing the Caribbean and Gulf of Mexico, suffocating shorelines and snuffing out marine life. It's the first time so much sargassum has been in the Caribbean and Gulf. This is NPR News.
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It's our final hour of the afternoon jazz show for Friday, July 31st. And coming up next, Felicia Ray with Take Your Time. We have Summer Breeze from George Benson and Al Jarreau, and I'll be checking in with your weather. So stay right here with us. We're 90.7 FM.

when you're listening to the best station in the Triangle is WNCU, the Triangle's only station for jazz and more. That was George Benson and Al Jarreau with a cover of Summer Breeze. It's 6:21, and let's take a look at your weather. Currently in the Bull City is 87 degrees, down from our high of 90 degrees. We're looking for overnight lows tonight to drop down to about 69 degrees. Tomorrow will be cloudy, but not as hot. Look for highs near 87. On Sunday, an 85% chance of rain with highs near 85. On Monday, we head back to work with an 80% chance of rain and highs near 83. And, I mean, the weather looks pretty mellow over the next 7 days. We'll keep an eye on the forecast, though. You keep your dials here on WNCU. Coming up next is Brenda Nicole Morrow with Take a Little Trip from the album Marrow. And then we'll have Bob Baldwin doing a cover of That Girl from Stevie Wonder. Keep it here. We're WNCU 90.7.

0: How's that commute home going? It's the last Friday in July, and you decided to spend it with WNCU. So, of course, we're delighted. That was Bob Baldwin with the cover of That Girl from the album Mellow Wonder. It's 6:31. I'm reminding you that support for WNCU comes from listeners like you and the friends of John Coltrane as they present their 15th annual John Coltrane International Jazz and Blues Festival, September 5th and 6th. At the Oak Hollow Festival Park in High Point, North Carolina. 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This is a rain or shine event, and WNCU is a proud media sponsor of the 15th annual John Coltrane International Jazz and Blues Festival. After these messages, we have music from Bob James. Angela, theme from Taxi, is on the way. 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

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And it's from the album Touchdown. It's 6:38, which means coming up in about 22 minutes, we're going to have the Friday Night Mix with DJ Travis Gills. He'll be on the ones and twos from 7 to 10 p.m., bringing you the best in R&B, funk, soul, disco, with party music, a little hip-hop. He's taking you back to the 70s and bringing you all the way up to today. It's a non-stop party, and it goes from 7 to 10 p.m. each and every Friday. We call it the Friday Night Mix. And, of course, next week, he'll be down at Durham Central Park for our playlist concert series, which kicks off down at the park next Friday, August the 7th. So make sure you are locked in, listening, and enjoying the Friday Night Mix, and come out next Friday and dance the night away with us under the stars. Coming up now is music from Grover Washington Jr., Mercy, Mercy Me, and Sade, Turn My Back on You. 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

0: 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We're WNCU, the Triangle's only station for jazz and more. And I'm just about out of here. Coming up at 7 o'clock, we'll have the Friday Night Mix with DJ Travis Gales. And then from 10 until midnight, you have to stay up late with Wink Moody. He's on duty bringing you the best in hip-hop and R&B from the 70s, 80s, and 90s. So it's a non-stop party from 7 until midnight on your radio. Have a wonderful afternoon. I'll check you out Monday from 3 to 7 right here on WNCU. After these messages, listen out for Bill McGee, Fence Walking, and Lynn Roundtree with the cover of You Rock My World. Have a great weekend.
1: That's right. That's right. You've got a right. Come on, come on. That's Lottie Dottie and everybody. 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You can't hear it nowhere else. You can hear quartets, choirs, new artists, and birthday shout-outs. WNCU, the Triangle Station for jazz and more. And I am the more. That part, I tell you the truth.

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1: Time. Here comes the old school mix.
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98.7 FM. It is that time once again. It's Friday. And for all you state and federal employees, it is payday or pay month. We're smack dab in the middle of the summer having a good time here. And we're kicking off the Friday night mix where we mix all the classics. And you've heard quite a few to kick off the show. We're going to be here at 10 o'clock. My name is DJ Travis Gales, and you're on the station, the Triangle's only

0: Travis. Gales.
1: Yeah. Get ready to go back into time. Here comes the old school mix.
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1: Old school.

song to bring back great memories. And we're going to be creating a lot of memories next Friday night at the Playlist Concert Series, the August edition. Don't get it twisted now, even though it's the end of July. July's 31 days. So